0: Jammu and Kashmir to the northeast. President Draupadi Murmu has appointed Dr. Dinesh Sharma as the Lieutenant Governor of the Andaman and Nicobar Islands. Dr. Sharma will succeed Admiral Devendra Kumar Joshi, retired, who was serving as Lieutenant Governor of the Islands since October 2017. Dr. Sharma is presently a Rajya Sabha MP from Uttar Pradesh and has also served as Deputy Chief Minister of the state. Union Home Minister Amit Shah arrived in Goa last night on a three-day visit, during which he will chair the 28th meeting of the Western Zonal Council. Today, he is scheduled to chair a Home Ministry meeting, address a press conference and inaugurate the BJP's new state office. In Chhattisgarh, the National Investigation Agency's Special Court in Jagdalpur has convicted all 10 accused in Jhelum Valley Maoist attack case under various charges. A total of 11 accused were tried in the case, of whom one died during the trial. The court found all 10 accused, including two women, guilty of the murder of 29 people and attempt to murder 15 others. The order on the quantum of punishment has been reserved for September 16th. In May 2013, Maoists attacked a convoy of Congress leaders in Jhelum Valley. 29 people, including senior Congress leaders, were killed in this dastardly attack. The National Board of Examinations in Medical Sciences has successfully conducted the NEET PG 2026 examination for the affected candidates of the ION Digital Zone Sitapura Test Center in Jaipur. In a social media post, Ministry of Health and Family Welfare said that the examination was held across 5 test centers in Jaipur in a secure, fair and transparent manner and concluded smoothly yesterday. In women's cricket, India defeated Pakistan by 7 wickets in a one-sided Women's Asia Cup T20 match in Dubai. Pakistan were bowled out for just 55 in 18.1 overs, their lowest ever total in T20 internationals. Young spinners Sri Charani and Prema Rawat took 3 wickets each, while Deepti Sharma claimed 2. India chased down the target in 8.4 overs, with captain Harmanpreet Kaur remaining unbeaten on 18. And that is the end of this news bulletin.
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2: In Chhattisgarh, the National Investigation Agency's special court in Jagdalpur has convicted all 10 accused in Cheram Valley Maoist attack case under various charges. A total of 11 accused were tried in the case, of whom one died during the trial. The court found all 10 accused, including two women, guilty of the murder of 29 people and attempt to murder 15 others. The order on the quantum of punishment has been reserved for September 16th. In May 2013, Maoists attacked a convoy of Congress leaders in Jheram Valley. 29 people, including senior Congress leaders, were killed in this dastardly attack. Jharkhand Urban Development Minister Sudev Kumar Sonu passed away at Mercy Hospital in Giridih after suffering a heart attack. He reportedly complained of ill health late at night and was brought to the hospital at around 2 a.m., where he passed away at around 4 a.m. The news of the minister's demise has cast a pall of grief across Giridih and the entire state of Jharkhand, with a large number of supporters, party workers and well-wishers reaching the hospital. Chief Minister Hemant Soren described Sudev Kumar Sonu's demise as a personal loss and said that he had dedicated his life to the struggle for Jharkhand's identity, rights and self-respect. This is Akashwani giving you the news.
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2: More than 500 institutional investors, finance ministers and business leaders will participate in the inaugural iBRICS Summit on the sidelines of BRICS Summit in New Delhi on the 12th and 13th of this month. The two-day summit is designed to connect sovereign capital with bankable infrastructure, energy and digital capacity projects across 21 BRICS member states and partner nations. Sovereign wealth funds, pension funds and family offices attending the iBRICS Summit manage a total wealth of $1 trillion. They will discuss cross-border investments, non-dollar settlements and payment systems among BRICS economies. The summit comes at a critical juncture as BRICS economies adapt to shifting trade dynamics, U.S. tariff pressures and high dollar clearing costs. As BRICS Chair 2026, India will be hosting the 18th BRICS Summit on September 12th and 13th at Bharat Mandapam in New Delhi. Union Home Minister Amit Shah arrived in Goa last night on a three-day visit, during which he will chair the 28th meeting of the Western Zonal Council. Today he is scheduled to chair a Home Ministry meeting, address a press conference and inaugurate the BJP's new state office. We have more from our correspondent.
4: Amit Shah will begin his engagements today with a meeting to review important matters related to Goa. He will then address a press conference before inaugurating BJP's newly constructed state office, Atal Bhavan. Mr. Shah will also meet party's state core committee during the day. Tomorrow, his engagements include the Western Zonal Council meeting and the presentation of the President's police color to Goa police. Nikhil Upadhyay, Akashwani News, Padji.
2: Drug regulatory and law enforcement agencies have intensified coordinated action against illegal manufacture and distribution of misbranded drugs in New Delhi. The crime branch of Delhi Police has been undertaking continuous surveillance to identify criminal activities related to the manufacture and distribution of misbranded and spurious drugs. We have more from our correspondent.
5: The Central Drugs Standard Control Organization, CDSCO, works in close coordination with Delhi Police and other enforcement agencies whenever leads relating to such criminal activity emerge. As part of this continuing surveillance and enforcement activity, Delhi Crime Branch had seized misbranded and not of standard quality rabies vaccine in April this year from the unlicensed premises in Delhi. Through a communication on 27th of last month, the Drugs Controller General of India, DCGI, requested all state drugs controllers to alert their inspectorate staff and maintain strict vigilance over the movement, distribution and availability of the misbranded vaccine batch of the drug. A total of 4 persons have been arrested by the Delhi Police in connection to this case. Neetika Gupta, Akashwani News, Delhi.
2: Sumail Ghar and Panch Tiger Reserves in Maharashtra have emerged as India's most successful sites for the reintroduction of captive bred vultures

0: recording encouraging survival rates. Details from our correspondent.
1: According to the Bombay Natural History Society, BNHS, 29 vultures released across the two reserves between December 2025 and January 2026 recorded survival rates of up to 78%. BNHS said the success demonstrates the viability of shifting bird release enclosures to prey-rich and inviolate tiger habitats. The results are a significant boost to ongoing efforts to conserve and restore India's declining vulture populations. The encouraging survival rates offer hope that such conservation efforts will help revive vulture populations and ensure a stronger future for these important birds. With C. Prarthna, Madhuri Pange, Akashwani News, Mumbai.
0: The National Board of Examinations in Medical Sciences has successfully conducted the NEET PG 2026 examination for the affected candidates of the ION Digital Zone Sitapura Test Center in Jaipur. In a social media post, Ministry of Health and Family Welfare said that the examination was held across five test centers in Jaipur in a secure, fair and transparent manner and concluded smoothly yesterday. The government has debunked a video circulated by several social media accounts claiming that the runway at the Indira Gandhi International Airport of Delhi is submerged in rainwater. The fact-check unit of the Press Information Bureau said that the claim is fake and the video is from April 2024 when Dubai Airport experienced rare heavy rainstorms causing planes to struggle to navigate through flood water. The naval force of Iran's Islamic Revolutionary Guard Corps has claimed that it carried out strikes against three oil tankers traveling through what it described as an unauthorized route in the strategic Strait of Hormuz, as well as three vessels allegedly affiliated with the United States. The development came after the United States reportedly struck three Iranian oil tankers in the Persian Gulf and the Sea of Oman. In women's cricket, India defeated Pakistan by 7 wickets in a one-sided Women's Asia Cup T20 match in Dubai. Pakistan were bowled out for just 55 in 18.1 overs, the lowest ever total in T20 internationals. Young spinners Sri Charani and Prema Rawat took 3 wickets each, while Deepthi Sharma claimed 2. India chased down the target in 8.4 overs, with captain Harmanpreet Kaur remaining unbeaten on 18. The match also marked Harmanpreet's 150th T20 international as India's captain, making her the first international captain, male or female, to reach the milestone. India have now won 7 of the 8 T20 Asia Cup meetings against Pakistan. In badminton, India's Sattvik Sairaj Ranki Reddy and Chirag Shetty have entered the China Masters final for the third time. The world number 5 pair defeated Malaysia's Noor Mohammad Azrin Ayub and Tan Wee Kyong 21-15, 18-21, 21-11 in the semi-final. The Asian Games champions will face China's He Jingting and Ren Xiangyu in the final today as they look to clinch their second title of the season. The India Meteorological Department has forecast heavy rainfall over Bihar, East Rajasthan, Haryana, Chandigarh, Delhi, Madhya Pradesh, Uttar Pradesh, Uttarakhand and parts of northeastern states for today. And now for a look at today's newspapers, it's over to Shagun Chopra.
2: Thank you, Nishit. News of Prime Minister Modi lauding 7.8% GDP growth, slamming critics, betting on Gen Z in his address at Delhi University's SRCC centenary celebrations is carried prominently by all the dailies. Census to begin early in 4 poll-bound states of UP, Punjab, Goa and Uttarakhand is the top story in Hindustan Times. CBI books Subhash Chandran LIC housing finance loan fraud case, writes Sunday Pioneer. Rajya Sabha MP Dinesh Sharma named Andaman and Nicobar Islands lieutenant governor according to a report in the Sunday Tribune. Putin Zelensky to hold strikes, US envoys in Moscow for talks to end war is the front page story in the Asian Age. And finally, Maruti Suzuki launches new Baleno at base price of 6.09 lakhs, says a report in Financial Express. And with that, it's back to you, Nishit.
0: Thank you, Shagun. And now before we end the bulletin, the headlines once again. Prime Minister Narendra Modi addresses centenary celebrations of Sri Ram College of Commerce at Delhi University, calls upon young Indians to build global consulting, accounting, financial and legal firms capable of leading the world. BJP Rajya Sabha MP Dinesh Sharma appointed Lieutenant Governor of Andaman and Nicobar Islands. NIA Special Court convicts 10 Maoists in 2013 Chhattisgarh Jhelum Valley Massacre case. IBRICS Summit to be held in New Delhi on the sidelines of BRICS Summit on the 12th and 13th of this month. Over 500 institutional investors, finance ministers and business leaders to participate in the two-day event. And in cricket, India beat Pakistan by 7 wickets in the

0: Prime Minister Narendra Modi has urged young Indians to dream even bigger than previous generations and build global consulting, accounting, financial and legal firms capable of leading the world. Mr. Modi said, "Today Indians are leading the top companies of the world, so why can't companies built by Indians lead the world?" Prime Minister was addressing centenary celebrations of Shriram College of Commerce SRCC at the Delhi University yesterday evening.
1: हम गर्व से कहते हैं कि आज भारतीय दुनिया की टॉप कंपनीज को लीड कर रहे हैं. अगर भारतीय दुनिया की टॉप कंपनियों को लीड कर रहे हैं तो भारतीयों की बनाई कंपनियां दुनिया को क्यों लीड न करें.
0: Mr. Modi said India's 7.8% quarterly growth amid global uncertainty reflects its economic strength. He said India has come a long way from policy paralysis to policy dynamism. He said the world is watching India become the fastest growing major economy. BJP Rajya Sabha MP Dinesh Sharma has been appointed Lieutenant Governor of Andaman and Nicobar Islands. Dr. Sharma will succeed Admiral D.K. Joshi, retired, who took over as Lieutenant Governor of Andaman and Nicobar Islands on October 8, 2017. Dr. Sharma, 62, earlier served as Deputy Chief Minister of Uttar Pradesh. His Rajya Sabha term was to end on November the 25th. A Rashtrapati Bhavan communique issued late last night said that Dr. Sharma's appointment will come into effect from the date he assumes charge of his office. More than 500 institutional investors, finance ministers and business leaders will participate in the inaugural iBRICS summit on the sidelines of BRICS summit in New Delhi on 12th and 13th of this month. The two-day summit is designed to connect sovereign capital with bankable infrastructure, energy and digital capacity projects across 21 BRICS member states and partner nations. Sovereign wealth funds, pension funds and family offices attending the iBRICS summit manage a total wealth of $1 trillion. They will discuss cross-border investments, non-dollar settlements and payment systems among BRICS economies. As BRICS Chair 2026, India will be hosting the 18th BRICS Summit on September 12th and 13th at Bharat Mandapam in New Delhi. In Nepal, the death toll from the devastating flash floods stands at 1,344, while around 5,000 people, including nearly 590 foreign nationals, remain missing. More than 13,100 people have been rescued so far. A 60-year-old woman was rescued alive after being trapped under mud and debris for 10 days in Nuwakot district. Authorities are facing difficulties in identifying the deceased, with DNA testing being used in several cases. The naval force of Iran's Islamic Revolutionary Guard Corps, IRGC, has claimed that it carried out strikes against three oil tankers traveling through what it described as an unauthorized route in the strategic Strait of Hormuz, as well as three vessels allegedly affiliated with the United States. The development came after the United States reportedly struck three Iranian oil tankers in the Persian Gulf and the Sea of Oman. In Egypt, television presenter Sahra Khalifa and 11 others have been sentenced to death by hanging after being convicted of drug trafficking. A court found them guilty of running a criminal gang that imported raw materials to manufacture and sell illegal drugs while also possessing unlawful firearms. Khalifa, who had hosted a crime-focused TV show called Mission Impossible, has denied all allegations and claimed she only saw the narcotics when authorities forced her to pose for photos with them. In badminton, India's Sattvik Sairaj Ranki Reddy and Chirag Shetty have entered the China Masters final for the third time. The world number 5 pair defeated Malaysia's Nur Muhammad Azrin Ayub and Tan Wee Keong 12-15, 18-21, 21-11 in the semi-final. The Asian Games champions will face China's He Chi Ting and Ren Xiang Hu in the final today at approximately 1:50 p.m. IST. And that is the end of this news bulletin.
2: ఆకాశవాణి

0: area world map reiterates Jammu and Kashmir and Ladakh must be depicted as per Indian official map, as sovereignty and territorial integrity are non-negotiable. 10 people dead, several hospitalized after consuming suspected spurious liquor in Sagar district of Madhya Pradesh. Iran strikes 3 US tankers and vessels in Strait of Hormuz. Flood situation worsens in Bihar and Uttar Pradesh after heavy rainfall. IMD forecasts heavy rain over Haryana, Chandigarh, Punjab, Rajasthan and Uttar Pradesh. In China, Masters Badminton, Indian pair of Satvik Sairaj Ranki Reddy and Chirag Shetty to take on Chinese pair in title clash this afternoon. Prime Minister Narendra Modi has called upon Indians to dream big and lead from the front, saying that if Indian talent can lead the world's top companies, Indian enterprises can also lead the world. Mr. Modi made these remarks while addressing the gathering at the centenary celebrations of Shriram College of Commerce, SRCC, in New Delhi. Encouraging the ambitious spirit of the 21st century youth, the Prime Minister celebrated their drive to build unicorns, innovate in drone technology and create cutting-edge AI solutions.
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0: The Prime Minister also highlighted that the world now praises India's policy dynamism and its status as the fastest growing major economy. He asserted that achieving a 7.8% quarterly growth amid the West Asia war and global trade hurdles demonstrates India's intrinsic capability.

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1: The Prime Minister also celebrated the success of the Make in India initiative in transforming the nation from a massive importer to a leading exporter. During his address, he shared that smartphone exports now exceed 2.5 lakh crore rupees, while domestic defense production has hit an all-time high of nearly 2 lakh crore rupees. Mr. Modi also noted that the defense exports, which were just 600 to 700 crore rupees in 2013-14, has reached 40,000 crore rupees now. Mr. Modi also highlighted India's unprecedented speed in infrastructure development and policy execution, with projects that earlier took decades now being completed in just a few years. He said rapid electrification of the railway network and a growing number of free trade agreements are opening up new opportunities for the youth of the country.
0: भारत की नीति निर्णयों में आई ये गति दुनिया के बाकी देश भी देख रहे हैं, समझ रहे हैं, इसलिए वो भारत के साथ अपनी पार्टनरशिप बढ़ा रहे हैं। बीते दशक में करीब 40 देशों के साथ व्यापार समझौते हुए हैं, फ्री 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बन रहा है।
1: The External Affairs Ministry responded to the UN General Assembly resolution on Equal Area World Map. Spokesperson of the Ministry of External Affairs, Ranveer Jaiswal, said that India has voted in favor of the United Nations General Assembly resolution on Equal Area Cartographic Representation. Mr. Jaiswal further added that India's sovereign territory, including the Union Territories of Jammu and Kashmir and Ladakh, must be depicted in accordance with India's official map. He also clarified that any inaccurate or misleading depiction is unacceptable. He said the government's position on India's sovereignty and territorial integrity is clear, consistent and non-negotiable. Mr. Jaiswal said that the UN General Assembly adopted a resolution titled, Correct the Map, Rebalancing Global Cartographic Representation.

0: representation and promoting equitable representation of the world's regions, particularly Africa, on the 4th of this month. He said the purpose of this is to encourage the use of equal area map projections that preserve the relative sizes of continental land masses. The spokesperson said India voted in favor of the resolution and also made an explanation of vote, stressing on the underlying principle of promoting equal area cartographic representation. He highlighted that the resolution does not constitute endorsement of any specific map, projection or depiction of national boundaries. Preparations are underway in New Delhi for the upcoming BRICS Summit 2026 to be held at Bharat Mandapam on the 12th and 13th of this month. As part of the security preparations, Delhi Police has conducted motor carcade rehearsals and reviewed security arrangements in the national capital this morning. In view of these rehearsals, traffic diversions and regulated movement were in place at 22 locations in the city. Here's a report.
1: Security arrangements have also been strengthened in the NDMC area. According to the Delhi Police, security measures along the Yamuna River have also been reviewed. Police said a vigilant watch will be maintained from the Purana Kila as part of the security arrangements. Meanwhile, ahead of the summit, the New Delhi Municipal Council is undertaking beautification and streetscape improvement works across major areas of New Delhi. The works include road repairs, refreshed curbs, clearly marked zebra crossing, upgraded footpaths, thematic paintings and improvements to public spaces. The civic measures are aimed at improving the overall appearance and infrastructure of the national capital ahead of the international summit. The 18th BRICS summit will bring together leaders of BRICS member and partner countries, outreach countries and heads of international organizations. With Samarth Saklan Akhtar for Akashvani News, Delhi.
0: 10 people have been confirmed dead after allegedly drinking suspected spurious and illegal liquor in Sagar district of Madhya Pradesh. Sagar collector Pratibha Pal confirmed the deaths. Around 35 people were brought to hospitals. Some of them are still in serious condition. Serious patients have been shifted to Bundelkhand Medical College and Sagar District Hospital. The case is reported from Nauroja and Ghugra Khurd villages under Banda police station area. According to the collector, the first information was received at around 4:30 a.m. yesterday. Screening has now started in the affected villages. People who consume the liquor are also being checked. The collector said that initial findings from 2 to 3 post-mortem suggests possible consumption of methyl alcohol. Some people have been taken into custody for questioning. The administration has ordered some liquor shops in the area to be sealed as a precaution and their liquor samples to be collected. Chief Minister Dr. Mohan Yadav said he has directed the minister in charge and officials to immediately investigate into the matter. BJP Rajya Sabha MP Dinesh Sharma has been appointed Lieutenant Governor of Andaman and Nicobar Islands. Dr. Sharma will succeed Admiral D.K. Joshi, retired, who took over as the Lieutenant Governor of Andaman and Nicobar Islands on October 8, 2017. Dr. Sharma, 62, earlier served as Deputy Chief Minister of Uttar Pradesh. This is Akashvani giving you the news.
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0: Union Minister of State for Science and Technology and Earth Sciences, Dr. Jitendra Singh, has called for stronger collaboration between government research institutions, industry and startups. He said collaborations are required to accelerate innovation and ensure that scientific research reaches the market and benefits citizens. Addressing the inaugural session of the two-day RISE conclave in Kolkata today, Dr. Singh said the government has opened up several strategic scientific sectors, including space and atomic energy, for greater private sector participation. Union Home Minister Amit Shah is in Goa on a three-day visit. He arrived in the state last night. More details from a correspondent.
1: Mr. Amit Shah today chaired a review meeting on issues related to Goa, along with Chief

0: Minister Dr. Bimal Sawant. He is scheduled to interact with the media shortly, followed by the inauguration of BJP's newly constructed state office Atal Bhavan. Mr. Shah will also meet the party's state core committee during the day. Tomorrow, September 7th, he will attend the 28th Western Zonal Council meeting and present the President's police color to Goa Police. Nikhil Upadhyay, Akashwadi News, Parji.
1: The U.S.-Iran conflict has seen a fresh escalation around the Strait of Hormuz this week, with both sides carrying out attacks on vessels in and around the Strait of Hormuz. In the latest developments yesterday, U.S. CENTCOM said that they disabled three Iranian oil tankers. IRGC also claimed that its naval forces attacked a remotely operated U.S. boat attempting to enter the protected area of Strait of Hormuz. Here's more from our correspondent.
2: Iranian naval forces have claimed that they carried out strikes against oil tankers affiliated with the USA traveling through the Strait of Hormuz. This follows US CENTCOM saying that they disabled three Iranian oil tankers around the Iranian waters on Saturday. The latest exchange follows a significant flare-up earlier this week when US and Iran had attacked each other after a relative calm of about 1 month. With no clear signs of a sustained diplomatic solution, the recent attacks have sent oil prices spiraling and brought the Strait of Hormuz back into focus. Manishiva, Akashwani News, Dubai.
1: According to the India Meteorological Department, IMD, forecast heavy rainfall over Haryana, Chandigarh, Punjab, Uttar Pradesh and Rajasthan for today. The weather agency said moderate to heavy rainfall conditions have continued in Delhi. Similar weather conditions are expected over Bihar, Uttarakhand, Madhya Pradesh, West Bengal and parts of northeast India till tomorrow. The Met Department said that thunderstorm and lightning conditions will continue over Jammu Kashmir, Jharkhand and Chhattisgarh till tomorrow. Due to heavy rainfall and the release of water from barrages, 24 districts in Uttar Pradesh are currently affected by floods. Chief Minister Yogi Adityanath is in Chitrakoot district to review the flood situation and rescue operations. Here's a report.
3: Many rivers in the state are still in spate. The Ganga is flowing above the danger mark in Badayun, Ghazipur and Balia and reached near the danger mark in Farukhabad. The Sharda River in Lakhimpur Khiri and Barabanki and the Ghagra River in Ayodhya and Puttipar Balia have also exceeded the danger mark. The Yamuna River is continuously rising in Rajapur Chitrakoot. Yesterday, the Chief Minister Yogi Adityanath conducted an aerial survey of the flood-affected areas of the Yamuna River in Varanasi. During the survey, he visited a flood relief camp, met with the victims and distributed relief supplies. On the other hand, the Meteorological Department has issued a warning of heavy rain in the eastern part of the state for the next 4 days and in the western districts in the next 2 days. Sushil Chandra Tiwari, Akashwani News, Lucknow.
1: And some sports news now. In badminton, India, Sattvik Sairaj, Ranki Reddy and Chirag Shetty have entered the China Masters Final for the third time. The world number 5 pair defeated Malaysia's Noor Mohammad Azrin Ayub and Tan Wu Keong in the semi-final. The Asian Games champions will face China's Yi Ji Qing and Ren Xiang Yu in the final today as they look to clinch their second title of the season. And now before we end the bulletin, the headlines once again. Prime Minister Narendra Modi says India's economic strength and policy dynamism is driving nation towards Viksit Bharat, calls upon Indian companies to aspire to lead the world. India backs UN resolution on equal area world map, reiterates Jammu and Kashmir and Ladakh must be depicted as per Indian official map as sovereignty and territorial integrity are non-negotiable. 10 people dead, several hospitalized after consuming suspected spurious liquor in Sagar district of Madhya Pradesh. Iran strikes three U.S. tankers and vessels in Strait of Hormuz. Flood situation worsens in Bihar and Uttar Pradesh after heavy rainfall. IMD forecasts heavy rain over Haryana, Chandigarh, Punjab, Rajasthan and Uttar Pradesh. And that is the end of the

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1: 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According to the All India Institute of Medical Sciences, AIIMS in New Delhi, four persons were brought to the trauma center for treatment. Of them, one person was brought dead, two persons are in critical condition and one was discharged. Meanwhile, the Delhi police has said that six persons have been rescued so far and shifted to hospitals. Several people are feared trapped. The police said during the local inquiry it was revealed that the building was 40 to 50 years old and some repair work was underway in the basement of the building when the incident happened. The Delhi Fire Service has deployed 18 fire tenders for the relief and rescue work at the location. The area where the incident occurred is close to the heart of Delhi University's South Campus and has several buildings mostly housing student PGs, hostels and eateries. Delhi Lieutenant Governor Taranjit Singh Sandhu has directed all concerned agencies to work in coordination to ensure swift rescue efforts on the ground. Delhi Chief Minister Rekha Gupta in a social media post said an adjacent building has also been vacated as a precautionary measure and every possible effort is being made to safely rescue those trapped and provide immediate assistance to the affected families. Union Home Minister Amit Shah has said that a drug-free youth will play a crucial role in achieving the vision of a developed India by 2047. Mr. Shah was addressing a press conference at Panaji in Goa. He said the government has prepared a three-year roadmap to make country drug-free by 2029. He said the roadmap will be based on a four-pillar approach aimed at dismantling narcotics networks. Mr. Shah also highlighted the government's development efforts in Jammu and Kashmir. He said the Union Territory is now on the path of progress and development while Naxalism is becoming a thing of the past under the Narendra Modi-led government. Meanwhile, the Union Home Minister has cut short his visit and left for Delhi following the collapse of a multi-story building in the national capital. Mr. Shah, who reached Panaji last night on a three-day visit to Goa, his scheduled program to inaugurate newly constructed BJP state office building in Goa this evening was cancelled in the wake of the Delhi mishap. Vice President C.P. Radhakrishnan today urged students to stay away from drugs and restrict social media usage. The Vice President was addressing the Golden Jubilee celebrations of Geetanagar College at Guwahati in Assam today.
2: Our thoughts, our thinking, our actions should be controlled by one single factor, that is our own brain. Drugs should not determine what we should think. Our brain should determine what we should think and act. That's why wherever I am going, I am always saying, say no to drugs. Not only you should not take the drugs, you should not allow your friends, family members also should not take drugs.
1: Preparations are underway in New Delhi for the upcoming BRICS Summit 2026 to be held at Bharat Mandapam on the 12th and 13th of this month. The 18th BRICS Summit will bring together leaders of BRICS members and partner countries, outreach countries and heads of international organizations. The External Affairs Ministry

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1: Good evening. This is Akashwani. I am Anuja Kumar with the news at 9. The headlines. Multi-story building collapses in Satyaniketan area of Delhi. 3 persons dead and 11 evacuated. Several feared trapped as rescue operation continues. Home Minister Amit Shah announces a 3-year roadmap for drug-free India by 2029, outlines 4-pillar strategy to dismantle narcotics networks. Vice President C.P. Radhakrishnan urges youth to shun substance abuse, lead healthy and disciplined lives, calls for constructive use of social media. Science and Technology Minister Jitendra Singh calls for expanding India's growing startup ecosystem beyond metropolitan centres, stresses stronger science, startups and industry linkages. And in badminton, Indian men's doubles pair of Sattvik Sairaj Ranki Reddy and Chirag Shetty clinches maiden title at China Masters in Shenzhen. And now the news in detail. A multi-story building housing a student paying guest accommodation collapsed in Satyaniketan area of Delhi this afternoon. 3 persons have lost their lives and 11 people have been rescued so far, while several students are feared trapped under the debris. A major rescue operation involving multiple emergency and disaster response agencies is underway. Delhi Chief Minister Rekha Gupta visited the mishap site and took stock of the situation. Talking to media after the visit, Ms. Gupta said, relief and rescue operations are continuing on a war footing. Ms. Gupta said, those found responsible for the incident will not be spared.
2: Whether it is the building owner or any official found responsible, guilty will not be spared. It was an old building and was undergoing construction and renovation, and excavation in the basement reportedly caused a pillar to shift, leading to the collapse. The building was being used as a paying guest accommodation with children inside. All agencies are working round the clock with saving lives our top priority. The rescue operation will continue with full resources and all officials are present at the site.
1: Later, the Chief Minister visited All India Institute of Medical Sciences AIIMS Trauma Center to meet the individuals undergoing treatment at the hospital. She instructed the team of doctors to ensure every necessary medical assistance. Ms. Gupta said the Delhi government is also in contact with the families of victims. Delhi Lieutenant Governor Taranjit Singh Sandhu also reached the mishap site and oversaw the rescue operations. Mr. Sandhu directed all concerned agencies to work in complete coordination to ensure swift rescue efforts. Talking to Media Inspector General of the National Disaster Response Force, N.S. Bundela said that 2 NDRF teams comprising 70 personnel are currently working on the site.
3: 2 NDRF teams comprising around 70 personnel immediately reached the spot and are actively engaged in the rescue operation. Carabines, cutting tools and other technical equipments are also being deployed.
4: कटिंग इक्विपमेंट है, टेक्निकल इक्विपमेंट को भी इस्तेमाल कर रहे हैं।
1: Vice President C.P. Radhakrishnan and Prime Minister Narendra Modi have expressed grief at the loss of lives in the incident. The Vice President prayed for the speedy recovery of those injured. Prime Minister Modi in a social media post said that authorities are working at the site and assisting those affected in the mishap. The Prime Minister extended his condolences to those who lost their loved ones and prayed for the speedy recovery of the injured. Union Home Minister Amit Shah said he spoke with the Delhi Chief Minister, Delhi Police Commissioner and the Director General of NDRF and took stock of the situation. Union Health Minister JP Nadda also spoke with the Delhi Chief Minister and took stock of the situation. Mr. Nadda assured all possible support from the Ministry of Health. He also directed the Director of AIIMS and Central Government Hospitals to provide all possible medical support and assistance. Defence Minister Rajnath Singh has said in this hour of sadness, his thoughts are with the bereaved families. Union Home Minister Amit Shah has said the government has prepared a three-year roadmap to make country drug-free by 2029. He said the roadmap will be based on a four-pillar approach aimed at dismantling narcotics networks. Mr. Shah was addressing a press conference at Panaji in Goa. He said a drug-free youth will play a crucial role in achieving the vision of a developed India by 2047.
4: 2029
5: We have prepared a roadmap to make India drug-free by 2029. We have identified the period from 2026 to 2029 as a mission mode period with clearly defined timelines and targets. Our vision document is based on four key pillars. First, intelligence and operations-based enforcement. Second, effective control over precursors and synthetic drugs. Third, demand reduction and harm reduction. And fourth, capacity building and cooperation.

0: grams. The value of these seized drugs stand at approximately 1.89 lakh crore rupees. Between 2014 and 2026, the government led by Narendra Modi has destroyed approximately 48,66,000 kilograms of drugs.
1: विनष्ट करने का काम नरेंद्र मोदी सरकार ने किया है.
2: The Home Minister also highlighted the government's development efforts in Jammu and Kashmir. He said the Union Territory is now on the path of progress and development, while Naxalism is becoming a thing of the past under the Narendra Modi-led government. Vice President C.P. Radhakrishnan today urged students to stay away from drugs and restrict social media usage. He called upon youth to lead healthy and disciplined lives and contribute towards building a drug-free India. He also advised students to use social media constructively and not allow it to consume excessive time. Mr. Radhakrishnan was addressing the convocation ceremony of Srimant Shankardev University of Health Sciences at Guwahati in Assam.
3: Wherever I go, I always urge all the students to say no to drugs and restrict your social media usage. Our thoughts, our thinking, our actions should be controlled by one single factor, that is our own brain. Drugs should not determine what we should think. Our brain should determine what we should think and act. That's why wherever I am going, I am always saying, say no to drugs. Not only you should not take the drugs, you should not allow your friends, family members also should not take drugs.
2: The Vice President reached Guwahati today on a two-day visit to Assam. Earlier in the day, Mr. Radhakrishnan addressed the Golden Jubilee celebrations of Geetanagar College in Guwahati. He stressed that educational institutions must go beyond preparing students for careers and focus on creating responsible citizens for democracy and society. This is Akashwani giving you the news. Stay connected with AIR News. Follow us on X at AIR News Alerts and visit newsonair.gov.in for the latest updates. Union Science and Technology and Earth Sciences Minister Dr. Jitendra Singh has called for taking country's rapidly expanding startup ecosystem beyond the metropolitan centers. He also stressed on creating stronger linkages between science, startups and industry to accelerate the journey of indigenous technologies from laboratories to the marketplace. Dr. Singh was addressing the inaugural session of the two-day 6th RISE conclave in Kolkata today. The minister said there is a growing need to recognize the innovation potential of Tier 2 and Tier 3 cities, noting that more than 50-60% of India's startups do not belong to metros. He noted that approximately 15% of these enterprises are driven by youth from Tier 2 and Tier 3 cities. Floods have affected normal life in several parts of Bihar, with major rivers including the Ganga, Gandak and Kosi flowing above the danger mark. In view of the rising water level of the Ganga, authorities are maintaining heightened vigilance in downstream areas. The river has crossed the highest flood level at several ghats in Patna. In Uttar Pradesh, flood conditions remain critical, with 24 districts affected and several rivers still in spate. Five people have died in rain-related accidents. More from our correspondent.
4: In Shahjahanpur district, the water levels of Ganga and Ram Ganga rivers are near the danger mark. Administration has advised residents living along the banks of Garra and Khakra rivers and in low-lying areas to remain vigilant. In Shravasti district, the Rapti river has caused severe bank erosion and transport disruptions. Chief Minister Yogi Adityanath today conducted an aerial survey of the flood-affected areas in Chitrakoot and a ground inspection of Ramghat. It distributed relief materials to 800 flood-affected families along with the land allotment certificates to homeless families. Meanwhile, the meteorological department has issued a warning of heavy rain in the eastern part of the state for the next 4 days and in the western districts in the next 2 days. Sushil Chandra Tiwari, Akashwani News, Lucknow.
2: Meanwhile, the India Meteorological Department or IMD has forecast heavy rainfall over Bihar, East Madhya Pradesh, East Uttar Pradesh, Uttarakhand, West Bengal and northeastern parts of the country during the next 2 days. The Madhya Pradesh government has suspended three excise officials in connection with the suspected consumption of spurious liquor in Sagar district. Another official has been transferred out of the district and attached to the department headquarters. Chief Minister Dr. Mohan Yadav has said

0: that guilty will not be spared. The action was following the death of 10 people after consuming suspected poisonous liquor in Banda Tehsil of the district. This is Akashwani. 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
0: Tensions between Iran and the United States continue to escalate, with both sides carrying out strikes against each other amid growing military confrontation in the region. Iran's Islamic Revolutionary Guard Corps, IRGC, today said its aerospace forces had targeted a U.S. aircraft carrier and a destroyer with several ballistic missiles. The IRGC claimed the vessels had harassed Iranian ships and participated in naval blockade against Iran. The escalation follows overnight strikes by the IRGC Navy, which said it had targeted three oil tankers in the Strait of Hormuz and three U.S.-affiliated vessels elsewhere. Iran described the attacks as retaliation for U.S. strikes on Iranian tankers earlier in the day. The seven core OPEC Plus countries have decided to keep its oil output policy unchanged for October amid global uncertainty. The decision was taken during their virtual meeting held today to review the global market conditions and outlook. OPEC Plus increased production by around 188,000 barrels per day for September, completing the rollback of a voluntary production cut of around 1.65 million barrels per day that had been introduced in 2023. The meeting came amid continued disruptions to oil exports, including those caused by the conflict involving Iran and the U.S. and disruptions around the Strait of Hormuz. Preparations are underway in New Delhi for the upcoming BRICS Summit 2026 to be held at Bharat Mandapam on the 12th and 13th of this month. The 18th BRICS Summit will bring together leaders of BRICS member and partner countries, outreach countries and heads of international organizations. As part of the security preparations, Delhi police today conducted motor carcade rehearsals and reviewed security arrangements in the national capital. In badminton, Indian men's doubles pair of Sattvic Sairaj, Ranki Reddy and Chirag Shetty clinched their maiden title at the China Masters in Shenzhen today. The Indian duo defeated China's He Ji Ting and Ring Xiang Yu 11-21, 21-13, 21-17 in the summit clash to secure country's first ever title at the tournament. The victory marks the duo's 10th career title on the BWF World Tour. It is also the Indian pair's second title of the season. And now, before we end the bulletin, the headlines once again. Multi-story building collapses in Satyaniketan area of Delhi. Three persons dead and 11 evacuated. Several fear trapped as rescue operation continues. Home Minister Amit Shah announces a three-year roadmap for drug-free India by 2029, outlines four-pillar strategy to dismantle narcotics networks. Vice President C.P. Radhakrishnan urges youth to shun substance abuse, lead healthy and disciplined lives, calls for constructive use of social media. Science and Technology Minister Jitendra Singh calls for expanding India's growing startup ecosystem beyond metropolitan centers, stresses stronger science, startups and industry linkages. And in badminton, Indian men's doubles pair of Sattvic Sairaj Ranki Reddy and Chirag Shetty clinches maiden title at China's Masters. That is all in the news at 9. Good night.
1: This is Akashwani. In the program Spotlight, now we bring you a discussion on India's growing focus on water conservation through Jan Bhagidari. The participants are Yugal Kishore Joshi, Program Director, Water and Land Resources, Niti Aayog, and Anubha Rohatki, Anchor.
2: Water is one of the most critical natural resource, and growing concerns around water scarcity, groundwater depletion, climate change and ever-increasing demand have made water conservation an urgent priority for governments the world over, including in India. Recognizing the role of the community in ensuring water security, 2 years ago on this day, Prime Minister Narendra Modi launched the Jal Sanchay Jan Bhagidari, or the JSJB initiative, community-led rainwater harvesting and

0: groundwater recharge program. Today, we look at the significance of this initiative, the increasing focus on community participation and other related issues. Mr. Yugal Kishore Joshi now joins me in Akashwani's Spotlight program to discuss these issues. Mr. Joshi, welcome to the program.
1: Thank you very much.
0: Mr. Joshi, my very first question to you is that why has Jan Bhagidari become such an important part of India's approach to water conservation? What does this need to evolve from government-led programs to a more community-driven model?
1: You said one very important thing, how this demand for water is increasing day by day. Obviously, you know, the water is a subject that touches the very foundation of everybody's life. And in fact, if I would say India's future, water is not only a resource as we understand, it is about life, its livelihood, health, agriculture, ecology and dignity. And now with the threat of climate change has become a reality in a country like ours with a diverse and hugely population, the challenge of water conservation cannot be addressed by government alone. So it requires Jan Bhagidari or the active participation of the communities, institutions, local government, civil society and every citizen. So it's important, and now perhaps everybody understands that this is the water conservation is not only water infrastructure issue, but it is the active participation of each and every Indian that would make water security in future successful.
0: Can you share with us the progress of the JSJB initiative over the last 2 years? Where do we stand in terms of the number of structures built so far?
1: So as we know, this program was started 2 years back on 6 September 2024. A major milestone in this journey, how this has placed community ownership at the heart of water conservation and how it promoted the low-cost groundwater recharge and storage structure. Second thing, how it has revived defunct borewells and the scientifically designed local solutions it has given. And if we talk about the scale, it has been remarkable. More than 27 lakh structures were reported earlier, but now as of the data is coming for early September 2026, we have 1.58 crore artificial groundwater recharge structure has been built over this period. This shows that India is moving from awareness to action, and from action to large-scale social mobilization.
0: In June this year, the JSJB was integrated with another initiative, the Jal Shakti Abhiyan Catch the Rain campaign, and it was renamed as Jal Sanchay Jan Bhagidari Catch the Rain. What was the thought behind this integration?
1: For this, I would like to give credit to Honorable Prime Minister. In last 25 years, whether he was as Chief Minister in Gujarat or the Prime Minister of India, water was one of, you know, primary concerns, and he is very passionate about water management, water stability and India's water security. When he joined as Prime Minister of India in 2014, the government started many flagship programs, many path-breaking initiatives such as Swachh Bharat Mission, Namami Gange program, Atal Bhujal Yojana, and many. At least in last 2 decades, India has pursued a range of water conservation programs. These included watershed development, repair and renovation of water bodies, rainwater harvesting, groundwater recharge, afforestation, and campaigns of reviving traditional tanks, ponds and wells. If you will remember, you know, Jal Shakti Abhiyan was launched by inspiration of Honorable Prime Minister in 2019 in water stress districts that brought several of these interventions into a single campaign and focused on basically 5 key actions, if I can name. One was the water conservation and rainwater harvesting. Second was renovation of traditional water bodies. Then it was the reuse and recharge of borewells. Then watershed development and intensive afforestation. In those, since 2019 ended, the next version was actually Jal Shakti Abhiyan Catch the Rain campaign. Millions of smaller water conservation structures were built there. So when this year in June, it was thought that the synergy of these two, the earlier Catch the Rain campaign and JSJB, if this can be brought together, it will give, you know, the new impetus, new enforcement to this campaign.
0: Community participation for water security is not really a new concept for us Indians. For centuries, communities across India developed ways to capture, store and share water through step wells, tanks, ponds and johars, reflecting a simple understanding that water security was a shared responsibility. What role has our traditional systems and native knowledge played in the implementation and the success of the JSJB initiative?
1: India has a very rich culture of traditional water conservation methodologies, techniques and their uses. You go to any part of the country, you will find, you know, the native water conservation technologies.

0: in our country, such a diverse country like ours, even whether it be in deserts or mountains or coastal areas or in the plains, people have their own technology. Now, what happened that with the coming of, government providing water for agriculture as well as water for industry and drinking water, people suddenly, got kind of removed or they went afar from these all schemes. So this JSJB, Jal Sanchay and Jan Bhagidari, this program in a way brings them back to these water conservation and water security methods. The idea is that those all technologies which are time proven and centuries old still be very useful, especially when there are, spent rainfalls or erratic rainfalls in these days. So if we combine those all traditional technology and which, you go to Gujarat, you go to Rajasthan, even in Delhi, you can see those structures built centuries old still survive. Combine those traditional technologies with modern day know-how and modern day planning and infrastructure, this will be, doing miracle to India's future water security.
1: You mentioned modern day know-how, and earlier this week, Prime Minister Narendra Modi called for the use of artificial intelligence or AI to strengthen water data governance. And in June this year, the Ministry of Jal Shakti and the Indian Space Research Organization, ISRO, signed an MOU to strengthen the use of satellite technology and space-based applications for water resource management in the country. So, how can modern day technology help the communities in their water conservation and management efforts?
0: Water is a very important resource. Without water, we cannot survive. Until and unless we don't have accurate data of water, water may be of, groundwater, surface water, or water demand and these all things, then we cannot plan for perfectly. AI helps in analyzing that data, but perfection in data, the clean data and the accurate data, timely data is very important for planning. If I give you an example of a gram panchayat or a block, how a block can plan what kind of, how much water will require, whether it is a water excess block or it is a block with water scarcity, until unless it knows how much water it has, whether in the form of surface water, groundwater or rainwater, something like that, and how much its water demand. It cannot plan, whether it has to bring water from outside or it has to judiciously use that water or it has to, provide water at more efficient ways to its people.

0: innovation, and the Jal Sanchay Jan Bhagidari program has produced measurable improvement.
1: Like other programs, Swachh Bharat Mission, Jal Jeevan Mission and others, Jal Sanchay Jan Bhagidari program has also driven massive nationwide community-led water conservation, resulting in creation of more than 1.5 crore artificial groundwater recharge and storage structures. But couple of success stories come to my mind quickly.
0: Yes.
1: One is Chhattisgarh Awa Pani Joki, that a model where farmers voluntarily set aside 5% of their agriculture land to construct small recharge ponds and terrace pits to capture monsoon runoff. That's the rainwater harvesting model. And you will be very happy to know that over 1,200 farmers have adopted this model and they created more than 2,000 soak pits for that. So this is one of the very, very big success stories. Second story which I now remember is Andhra Pradesh Ridge to Valley approach. That's in Prakasam district where villages, many of the villages has utilized participatory water budgeting, which I was talking about, and engineered a ridge to valley flow management system to trap rainwater. Basically, this is also a rainwater harvesting campaign, but it has been successful in a way they constructed interlocking structures of storing more than 24 lakh cubic meters of water. That's huge. Similarly, rooftop rainwater harvesting is being implemented and used by people in Gujarat and Odisha in a big way.
0: Well, those are some very heartening and encouraging stories of community participation in rainwater harvesting and groundwater recharge. But programs such as JSJB or any other government program for that matter, it's government initiative. So how can water conservation become a regular part of citizens' everyday behavior rather than something that is associated mainly with government campaigns?
1: In my opinion, every citizen should understand the value of water. Until and unless we don't value water, it will be very difficult to encourage people to join these water conservation campaigns. But one thing is very sure, you know, the success of all these water conservation programs has given a message that people have now started understanding the value of water conservation. Well, if you remember when the Honorable Prime Minister started Swachh Bharat Abhiyan, initially people were reluctant to use toilets or construct toilets. But ultimately when Prime Minister led it in a way of Jana Andolan, India became open defecation free. Similarly, in water conservation, I see that when every village, every ward, every school, every institution and every household becomes part of this pollution, then future of India's water security will be ensured. It doesn't depend that how many structures we build actually. It depends on how deeply we all embed our stewardship in water conservation. So it should not be a mere slogan, but I think, you know, we all should work towards a water secure India by participating in it wholeheartedly.
0: India's future lies with its young people. So what role can young people and educational institutions play in creating a long-term culture of water stewardship?
1: India prides itself in having the largest number of youth in the world. And, you know, Honorable Prime Minister also keeps on talking about how youth are the person or the group of the people who will be making this country Viksit. So, the more than 35 crore youth, if they understand, if they took the leadership of water management in their hand, I think, you know, the problem will be solved very, very, very quickly. Youth has this innate capacity or ability to inspire other people. This we have seen in many of the programs. For example, in Jal Jeevan Mission, when the leadership of the local water quality management was given to women, five women group in each and every village, they did marvelously well, you know, how to test the quality of the water and these all things. We have immense story of young women sarpanch or block development officers or other officers at panchayat, block and district level who led these all socially reforming big ticket government programs so successfully. So I am very optimistic that youth understand, they understand the value of these are very precious natural resources which are so vital for not only our livelihood but also for the progress of the India. Especially when I see, you know, the demand side growing so much with all AI, computer, data centers and other industrial water demand is also shooting up. So there are methods people are looking for, you know, efficient water management. All the role of technology and the role of youth, those are going to be very, very important.
0: Mr. Yugal Kishore Joshi, thank you so much for joining us on Akashvani's Spotlight program and sharing your views.
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0: You were listening to a discussion on India's growing focus on water conservation through Jan Bhagidari. The participants were Yugal Kishore Joshi, Program Director, Water and Land Resources, Niti Aayog, and Anubha Rohatgi, Anchor. This program was produced and

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1: ఆకాశవాణి కొత్తగూడెం కేంద్రం

Shri N.R. Prashant concludes his vocal recital with a tillana of Ramanathapuram Srinivasa Iyengar in the rag Purnachandrika set to Adithaal.